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3: Under mostly sunny skies and a temperature of 79 degrees, we welcome you to Joliet, Illinois, and Motor Racing Network's live coverage of NASCAR Cup Series practice from Chicagoland Speedway. Mike Bagley alongside Alex Hayden and Todd Gordon. We haven't been here in 7 years. Lots have changed, Alex, on this mile-and-a-half racetrack, but one thing that has not changed is the enthusiasm and the passion of Midwestern race fans. They are flocking in droves into this mile-and-a-half facility.
4: Yeah, they are, and the NASCAR Cup Series machines are back on the racetrack after only 2,562 days. We're back here with the NASCAR Cup Series cars, opening laps taking place at the moment. You're right, Mike. It's been an absolute excitement level here in the greater Chicagoland area. Once NASCAR last year said that we are indeed coming back to this mile-and-a-half oval, and a lot of people can look at this track and immediately go, oh, it's just like Kansas Speedway. No, this thing is totally different. Todd Gordon, the nuances of what we're going to be seeing this weekend compared to other mile-and-a-half tracks.
5: Yeah, this is a racetrack that was built about the same time as Kansas. That might be the only thing that keeps them together. But this old surface, built and paved in 2001, it's kind of worn out. 18 degrees of banking all the way through. An arched back straightaway that kind of changes your entry into turn three. And bumpy. I would call it character. This place has character. It's something that all these crew chiefs and all these drivers is going to have to figure out where they can be, how aggressive they can be in the rear travels to find

0: Downforce and speed.
1: So the last time we were here was in 2019. This generation car was not on online yet. So where do you start this weekend? Because if you talk to these crew chiefs, they'll say, well, it's kind of a little bit of this and kind of a little bit of that, but it's not really this or not really that. So what do you start with today?
0: Fortunately, all three OEMs were here for a tire test. Ryan Blaney, the five car of
1: Kyle Larson,
0: and Denny Hamlin, the three of them were here to do the test. That data has been shared, and the OEMs have had a what we call a wheel force test. So they bring a car that's completely instrumented to the racetrack and run laps to get data on the tires and what they've got. So they've got some data, as long as you have OEM support, to kind of put together what this racetrack, the profile of this racetrack. And I would think, to me, I would have started probably some Vegas thoughts because of how rough Vegas is, maybe Charlotte thoughts, although Charlotte's got more banking than this place, and just look at that data and try to lead ourselves forward from there.
2: Todd used the term OEM. If you're new to the sport, that stands for Original Equipment Manufacturer. That is Ford, Chevrolet, and Toyota. As this 50-minute practice session begins, Mike, 29 drivers have already gotten at least one lap in.
1: And the fastest of those, Kyle Larson. He's one of the pre-race favorites to win on Sunday. He's turned in a time of 30.443 seconds, 177.381 miles per hour. Chris Willner and Tim Catalfamo are patrolling the garage areas for this 50-minute practice. Let's check in with them now. Chris, what is the update from your portion of the garage as these cars have just pulled onto the racetrack here a few moments ago?
3: Yeah, good afternoon, Mike. It is hot and sunny here in the garage area just behind pit road at Chicagoland Speedway. And there was a lot of anticipation for this 50-minute practice session. To Todd Gordon's point, there's a lot of things in such a short period of time that these crew chiefs and teams want to figure out with these next-gen cars around this mile and a half that has got a lot of character to it. A lot of the drivers pointed to the bumps. But listening into some of the radio chatter and talking to some of the crew chiefs before this session, with the 18 drivers that have not turned a lap here, it's all about getting balance. It's

0: and this is a non-impound session, meaning that after the session is over, the teams can continue to work on the cars, which on a regular weekend, for the most part throughout the Cup Series season, that is not the case because the teams immediately go to qualify, and then the cars are put away until the race. I was talking to engineering manager for Toyota Racing Development, Slugger Labby, a former Cup Series crew chief. He talked about how it feels like an old-school session, and the teams and the crew chiefs are going to have their work cut out for them because of how rough this racetrack is. Chris mentioned the bumps around this track. In Turn 1 in particular, that has been a topic in the garage area this afternoon. Slugger told me that bump in Turn 1, the cars, when they go into that corner, they actually come off the ground ever so slightly. And, of course, that roughness is going to be something the teams have to be very careful of, in particular with that rear diffuser. They don't want to wear the diffuser out, but, of course, they want to get as much downforce as they can on the car and keep the nose and the rear as close to the ground and as low to the ground as possible to get the most speed. That'll be something we'll be following on this end of the garage area this afternoon.
1: And that goes back to the C word that Todd uttered a few moments ago. Character. And there's a lot of it in this mile and a half Chicagoland Speedway. Kyle Larson leads. Chris Buescher, John Hunter Nemechek, Denny Hamlin, and Noah Gregson. We're just getting going here in this 50-minute practice session from the Chicagoland Speedway. 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
1: Welcome back to Joliet, Illinois, and a hearty, happy Independence Day to one and all. So glad you're making your plans part of ours and ours a part of yours on this 4th of July weekend. Of course, we've got a lot of coverage coming your way here from Chicagoland later tonight. We'll have the Arca Menard Series Ashley Furniture 150. 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We're back for qualifying for the Cup Cars tomorrow at 3 Eastern. NASCAR O'Reilly Auto Parts Series racing at 5 Eastern. And then Sunday, NASCAR Live Race Day on the air, 5 p.m. Eastern. Time for the NASCAR Cup Series Euro 400.
10: Laps being put in, and a lot of them at that. Kyle Larson the fastest on the single lap speed. Kyle Larson the fastest in the 5-lap average. Kyle Larson the fastest on the 10. Mike, can you guess who the fastest on the 15 consecutive lap average is?
1: I'm going to roll the dice. Kyle Larson.
10: Yeah, Kyle Larson. His car is pretty good on a short run, and as we go here in this first session, or first laps, I should say, of the weekend, pretty good all the way across the board. Larson's run 15 consecutive laps.
11: Tom. Yeah, that doesn't surprise me. Wore out racetrack. You really got to hustle a car. Oh, and by the way, he came into the tire test, and really, he and Cliff Daniels have really been putting races together. They're sorting this new Chevrolet Camaro body out. They're finding progress forward. That doesn't surprise me at all. Let's see where that is.
1: When does the luster of that wear off? Because we've been talking about the Chevrolet teams getting adjusted to the new body and they're making progress here or there. When does that become a non-story?
11: Well, I think we're kind of building into that point now where there's enough data points. But really, when you look at this, because we have three different aerodynamic packages that run in this car, that learning process is only for like here at Chicagoland, it's only the racetracks that we run the intermediate package, which has really been a mile and a half and bigger. So at this point, we've only had a handful of races on this. You've got to get to the point where you've got 5, 6, 7 data points before you can start to understand the direction it needs to go.
10: Cars continue to work around the track. Some are going to and from the Cup Series garage, and that is a different twist from what we're used to seeing in the Cup Series in practice, where they're normally just pitted on the pit lane.

0: They go back and forth on pit road, but here today with this session and all the changes these teams are expected to make on their race cars, they're driving in and out of the Cup Series garage, and that's been a flurry of activity. Fastest on the racetrack continues to be Kyle Larson, Chris Buescher, John Hunter Nemechek, Denny Hamlin, and Noah Gregson are the fast five on single lap speeds. From the Chicagoland Speedway, this is the Motor Racing Network, the voice of NASCAR.
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0: to Shining Sea, America celebrates 250 years of freedom. This is practice for the Eero 400 at Chicagoland Speedway.
1: Christopher Bell has run the most laps in the early part of this 50-minute practice session. 21 circuits have been turned by C. Bell, still nursing that fractured left wrist from the hard crash he suffered at Michigan a little earlier back in the summer. Christopher Bell, the most laps so far.
2: Chase Briscoe last week finished second at Sonoma Raceway to Shane Van Gisbergen. Chase still looking for win one of 2026. Let's get an update on his effort right now. Chris, what's the update on that Toyota Camry for Joe Gibbs Racing?
3: Yeah, Mike. He was one of the first Cup Series cars to come back to the garage after completing just a few laps when the track went green for practice. They already made adjustments and sent him back out. Just kind of listening to communication, we talked about the character of the racetrack and some of the bumps. They needed to find a little bit better handling in the rears, so they had the car up on jack stands. They were working with the left rear and the right rear shock, making what appeared to be a spring rate adjustment. They didn't take the complete shock valve or shock assembly off the car or change to spring completely, but Todd Gordon, I know we talked this morning and this afternoon just about the importance of these teams having the ability to work with the shocks and also work with things like shock valving and other elements of ride quality versus giving up some of the aerodynamics. So obviously I think for Chase Briscoe, and you can confirm this is one of those deals just trying to make sure the race car handles through some of those characteristics without giving out some of that downforce.
4: Yeah, a couple things they could do without changing parts. Obviously the shocks that we have on these are four-way adjustable. You have the ability to adjust the low speed and the high speed of both the compression and the extension of the shock, the valving for that. You could stiffen up some of the high speed stuff or the low speed stuff on the compression side, try to keep it from bottoming that shock out. Or you could be just adding rounds to the spring at that point, raising the rear of the car to lessen how much that shock engagement happens over the bumps.
1: So as we continue to put laps in, just for reference, Kyle Larson, the fastest on single lap speeds. Then it's Chris Buescher. Those two drivers, their single lap speed faster than the last time we had a pole qualifying here back in 2019 by 0.2 seconds. So we are a little quicker here right now. And if you're wondering, the next Gen car came about in 2022. That's this Gen 7 chassis that we're running. Obviously, that pole that was turned in last time the Cup cars were here was in 2019 with the Gen 6 car.
2: Now, coming into this weekend, now that the road course racing is behind us, it's done for 2026. Now we're back to the bread and butter, but different tracks. Indianapolis coming up, we've got Atlanta, but let's be honest, when we come to mile and a half racetrack, Joe Gibbs Racing, Toyotas, they bubble to the surface. Denny Hamlin has been the talk of the town this week that his early season and even mid-season successes are expected to continue this weekend. Do you buy into the hype that now that we're back on a mile and a half racetrack that it's automatically going to be Denny Hamlin that's going to take the reins of this thing on Sunday?
4: I don't, because if you look back to Las Vegas, the first mile and a half we ran this year, Kyle Larson led laps. William Byron led laps. Chase Elliott finished second. They were in the hunt all race long. I feel like Hendrick Motorsports has got a fighting chance to really be dominant as well this weekend. Do I think the Toyotas will be really good? Yes, I do. Do I think Denny Hamlin will be really good, especially after coming through two road course races and taking the points lead, which he didn't expect to do? I think momentum and confidence it will be on the 11 cars side, but I still feel like Hendrick Motorsports is in the Chevrolet camp has an opportunity to really deal with them this weekend.
1: Not all the Chevrolets are flexing speed here early in this practice session. A couple of the Trackhouse racing cars are deep in the field in the running order, one of them being Connor Zilich. He's 29th currently. Shane Van Gisbergen is 36th. For more on SVG, the San Diego winner, here's Tim.
5: Well, Shane Van Gisbergen was just in the garage area. That is him now firing up and leaving, going back out onto the racetrack. They were doing a lot of work on the left rear of that Chevrolet and appeared to be what looked to be, to me, putting shims in the left rear shocks. I want to bring Todd Gordon in onto this and see if indeed that would be something that would make sense here at Chicagoland Speedway, because that appeared to be what they were doing. They did not take the springs or anything underneath the car out, but they appeared to be putting something under the left rear that looked to be shims. So if that is indeed the case, Todd, what would that do and how would that help the handling of a race car for Shane Van Gisbergen?
4: I don't know to speak of that explicitly, but they may be actually shimming between the adjuster and the spring to kind of put a little more preload to raise the left rear to extend that shock a little bit. Maybe they felt like that left rear shock engagement was too stiff through the bumps When we talk about engagement, actually the shock actually physically bottoms out, and that shakes the tire, the grip out of the tire. So they may actually be just getting the spring where it's in a little farther extended position, so we don't hit that bottom of the shock as hard.
2: So for the new folks in the house, when we hear shims, right? There are a lot of types of shims for a lot of different things. How thick, how big are these shims that we're talking here?
4: Great question. I mean, I would think that you're anywhere from a 32nd to a 16th of an inch. I mean, when we talk to crew chiefs through the garage, heights on these cars, you're not looking and working in eighths and quarters of inches. We're working in thousandths of inches. So on a softer left rear spring, something that guys might be looking at is just trying to get another 16th of an inch or a 32nd of an inch. Just something. You don't want to put the car way up in the air because it won't make the downforce. But you want to get it where it softens that engagement to a point where it's manageable.
1: So as we continue to work around the racetrack in this practice, the top 10 as we sit is shuffling just a bit. Tyler Reddick has just busted into the third spot overall in single lap speeds. Tyler Reddick, John Hunter Nemechek is fourth. Bubba Wallace is fifth. It's Kyle Larson, though, that continues to show the way.
2: Ryan Preece has been on the racetrack, and he right now has his Roush Fenway Keselowski Racing Ford in the 30th position. Chris, what's the update for Ryan and his team?
3: Yeah, Mike, Ryan not happy with the ride quality of his Ford Mustang. His Athletic Brewing machine is currently in the garage up on jack stands listening to the conversation between himself and crew chief Derek Finley. A lot of it has to deal with the characteristics of this racetrack and the rough ride quality. Ryan said, my head is slamming against the headrest on the entrance to turn one and through the bumps in three and four, that it is rattling my visor. I'm also losing some vision as well, so not happy with that. He said, I'm trying to do what I can in the car, but turn one, the unpredictability of this race car, I'm trying to be as conservative as possible, but if it rides like this for an entire 3 hours, I'm going to have a massive headache. So they're trying to adjust some of the springs as well. It looks like the shock assembly on the left rear is being worked on as well. But again, a lot of issues with visibility and the roughness of this racetrack. Ryan saying it just really had his head banging off the side of the headrest in the seat. So not a comfortable feeling for driver Ryan Preece as they continue to try to work on this Ford Mustang here in the garage area.
1: Change in the top of the leaderboard in the 15 consecutive lap average. Denny Hamlin has gone to the top. 15 consecutive laps, the best for Hamlin. Put a little asterisk beside that because he didn't go out for practice as quickly as everybody else did.
4: They stayed in the garage for a little bit. When he rolled off of pit road, I did notice Kyle Larson was six laps into his run. I don't feel like that was an advantage for Denny. I think it brought a racetrack that may be a little more seasoned and give him a better read for what his run is, but definitely good pace for the 11 car.
2: Just about halfway through this 50 minutes of practice, Kyle Larson, Chris Buescher, William Byron, Tyler Reddick, and John Hunter Nemechek are the top five. From the Chicagoland Speedway, this is the Motor Racing Network, the voice of NASCAR.
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7: 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I don't think anybody could rise to that level.
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0: Celebrating 250 years of the United States of America, this is practice for the Eero 400 at Chicagoland Speedway.
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1: Fastest time today has been set by Kyle Larson. That was his opening lap of practice. 30.443 seconds, 177.381 miles per hour. If you're interested, the track record here for a NASCAR Cup Series machine set in 2013 by Joey Logano. He went at 28.509 seconds, 189.414 miles per hour. And Mike, one of the three of us has their chest poked out right now.
2: I was going to say, why don't you pull about three pumps out of that chest over there, Todd?
4: Like it when you hear things like that.
2: I was, obviously, you were one of the architects of that.
4: 2013, first year together at Team Penske, and really had a lot of fun with Joey through my tenure there at Team Penske. But, yeah, definitely one of the accomplishments. Never won this race, though.
2: And you're still bitter about that, aren't you?
4: Well, that's how we understand success, is victory. Winning poles, nobody pays attention to that. Being fast, nobody pays attention to that. Bringing home trophies, people pay attention to that.
2: Well, perhaps maybe he could bring home a trophy on Sunday, but he has speed right now. How about a tip of the cap to Austin Cindric? He right now is coming off the end of the back straightaway. Alex, he's got wide open racetrack. He has just gone to number three on the leaderboard, 30.486 seconds, 177.130 miles an hour. That Ford Mustang, Todd, has speed in it so far.
4: And this is this practice. These teams have three sets of tires, and this is the cycle where we're starting to see teams fire back off on the second set of tires. If you were off a little bit to start with, hopefully you've made a couple of adjustments, got yourself into place. Go ahead, put tires on it, put fuel in it, and see where the balance is now.
1: How deep do you anticipate a green flag run if we don't have cautions come race day in the Eero 400 here Sunday? How long do you expect them to go before making a pit stop?
4: Yeah, so when you look at it, stage one's 80 laps. Stage two is about 80 laps by the time you get the cautions up. You split that in half, that's going to be 40 and 40. And I don't feel like we will split it more than that if it goes green. But then you see the teams that will short pit that. So I think you'll see 45, 48 laps. And then stage three is 97 laps or something like that by the time we get done with the cautions. That may be a 50-some lap, but by that point, we're going to have rubber in the racetrack. The tire wear will diminish because the rubber in the racetrack, the tire, the lack of grip, and the lap time fall off will continue, but not from a tire durability standpoint.
2: A lot of folks think there's going to be a lot of tire degradation, a lot of tire give up this weekend. Teams are preparing for that. One of the things that I've been watching, as these drivers come off the racetrack, not only are they practicing on track, but they're practicing getting to pit road. And Alex, we've seen several drivers miss the commitment box at the head end of pit road. They've not been here in a while. It is an awkward entry to pit road. At Kansas, you're coming off the corner a little more, and you can commit to a straight-on entry. Here, you're almost curving in at the same time you're trying to commit, and that's setting up a lot of challenges.
1: Yeah, just saw Eric Jones miss the entrance to the pit lane. He's on the apron of the racetrack back in turn one, just trying to get that car back around. You mentioned that the arc and the curve you have here. Well, the backstretch here is not straight. It's not a back straightaway. Here's another driver, Mike, that's missing the entrance to pit road. You're constantly turning down the backstretch.

0: Stretch here as well. It is quite the tricky racetrack.
1: Michael McDowell, the driver that missed the opening of pit road that time. Of course, we'll see if everybody can keep this under control, but it is a handful. Bumpy racetrack. You're trying to get the car settled, turned on the apron and the flat, and that right now is a very tall task for some. Not all, but definitely for some. Let's check in the garage with Chris.
2: And Mike, this second set of tires that a lot of the cars are on right now on this practice session, this is where they're going to get a really good read as far as the balance on this racetrack, because listening to some of the teams that opted to come in after about 10 to 12 laps is the right front was absolutely being shredded apart. This was a brand new racetrack. We had Arca Menard series machines on the surface earlier today, but that general tire rubber doesn't quite get laid down. So a green racetrack, especially after the rain shower that we had just prior to the session, really ate up some of these Goodyear Eagle tires. So this second set now that is going aboard, drivers like William Byron, Kyle Larson, Ryan Blaney is in getting a new set of tires. I think this is where you'll start to see some of the lap times, as Todd mentioned, start to really show indicative speed as far as what these cars have. So it was interesting to see even some cording on a couple of right front tires, including that of Chase Briscoe. So I think we're past that window now with several cars now on their second run, but certainly was interesting to see just how abrasive this racetrack was on a fresh state.
0: So as the laps continue to run, 50 minutes is the practice session here. Left on the clock, I should say. 22 minutes and 45 seconds remain here on the clock for this practice session, Mike. I got to tell you, and I know it's a bit old school, and I'm a little old school, but I like the new stuff as well. But I like race teams and drivers during practice driving in and out of the garage area. It's a little thing, but I'm a fan of it.
1: Well, that takes us back in the day. That's what we used to have, two or three practice sessions in the weekend? And you would have that ability to go out and put something on your race car, set it out there for 10 or 15 laps. How's that feel? Don't like it? Come back. Let's do this. Let's do that. And that's what this day is for. The ripple effect of this day and what we're doing right now potentially could reach deeper into the season. I talked to Rudy Fugel earlier this week. We've still got 4.5 mile racetracks to go, and while they have their individual personalities, there is the opportunity to gain a little bit of knowledge for more important 1.5 mile races later this season.
3: And if you look at this and where this can come forward, that's definitely, as a crew chief, when you see cars driving in and out of the garage area, that means we can change springs, we can change cambers, we can change geometries, we can change any part we want to. We aren't having to marry ourselves to, this is the sway bar and four springs that are going to be in this car, and these are the camber settings we're going to have. So if you want to come here and understand, maybe I had a thought that I could trade off 3/4 degree of camber for a pound less air pressure. Well, now I get a chance to actually physically try that. You'd be married to that if you did it on a regular test weekend or a regular race weekend. So this test session, actually this practice session, affords the ability to try some things different. And you may find the wrong way, but you may know that that's the wrong way, or you may find a right way that you can apply later in the season.
0: You mentioned this is a practice. There was a test session, a Goodyear tire test here. You said it at the top of the broadcast. Kyle Larson from Chevrolet, Denny Hamlin from Toyota, Ryan Blaney from Ford. So where are they now that we're here on race weekend? Larson, he's the fastest on single lap speeds. Hamlin, third fastest. Where is Blaney, who did the tire test? He's back in 23rd after doing the tire test.
1: We continue with 20 minutes to go in practice four, the NASCAR Cup Series, and all practice session. It's been the Kyle Larson Show. He continues to lead from the Chicagoland Speedway. 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
9: Years of life, liberty, and the pursuit of happiness. Happy birthday, America. This is practice for the Euro 400 at Chicagoland Speedway.
1: We're celebrating America's 250th birthday here in Joliet, Illinois this weekend. Of course, the recent trend in NASCAR racing has been spending 4th of July weekend in Chicago and the Chicagoland area. We've been in the streets of Chicago, and now we make our return to Joliet, Illinois, about a 50-mile run from downtown Chicago, and the return of the Chicagoland Speedway. The last time we were here, 2019, Alex Bowman celebrating his win, his first ever NASCAR Cup Series win, and actually back then it was the Monster Energy NASCAR Cup Series. I went back to the race report that day, Alex. There are only six drivers, teams, and cars that are the same today as they were then. There's been a lot of change between then and now.
0: Yeah, there has quite a bit of change, and for Alex Bowman to get that first career win. By the way, he's the only one that's ever gotten his first career win here at Chicagoland Speedway. But that was a big day, and nobody knew really what the future was going to hold. Was the track going to be sold? Was it going to be torn down? Nobody knew. But there is a lot of excitement to get back here. So now that we've gotten half of a practice session in for the NASCAR Cup Series cars, Todd, has anything surprised you? Are you seeing what you thought you would see now that we've got cars back on track with this particular chassis?
3: I think there's a lot that I did expect to see. I'm interested to kind of monitor where the lane moves through this practice. Turns one and two, we've gotten to the point that it looks like the second group has become the preferred line. But turns three and four, they're still running around the bottom. And I think come race time, we won't even touch those areas. We'll see where that plays out.
0: Why? Why would you not expect to be on the bottom come race time if that's where they're at now?
3: I think, and that's part of what we're seeing in one and two, that the fact that we moved up to the second group, as you rubber in that bottom, you start chasing where you've got a little bit of grip. This is an old surface. There's not a lot of grip in it. So you start kind of... We used to call it back in the day chasing the gray. When you look at the racetrack and it starts to darken up, that means that rubber is getting into that and kind of plugging up the sandpaper. I use that analogy a lot. So you're looking for fresh sandpaper, someplace that you can get a bite on it. And we're seeing guys kind of move up to that second groove there in one and two. I've seen some people up top, but I really feel like in dirty air, when we're racing around each other, we're going to start exploring different lanes and find some speed that are in lanes that are cleaned up.
1: Listening to drivers and crew chiefs coming into this weekend, a lot of the bumps were the topic of conversation. There's a bump in turn one, and then there's some bumps over in turns three and four. We've already got a couple of reports from pit road about headrests and the driver's head being jostled about. But to be quite honest, I'm surprised we've not seen any cars go around. These are handfuls that these bumps are providing these drivers, and the cars are stable enough and the drivers are nimble enough to keep the car underneath of them.
3: And I think part of that dates back to this surface being as old as it is. There's just no real grip in the surface. So when you do get bounced out of the groove, you don't end up just swapping ends with the car. It's kind of sliding up the hill. We watched Chris Buescher hit the tunnel bump down here in 3 and 4, and the nose took off straight towards the wall. He gathered it up as he got up there. I think it's challenging these race car drivers, but there's just not... It's kind of like the old Fontana, that when you do get sent up, there's room to kind of gather it up and grip there to do it.
0: Are you surprised, Todd, that we have not seen crew chiefs have tire failures? And I say crew chiefs because they go below the Goodyear recommended pressure that they give these teams.
3: Yeah, I am a little bit. I'm a little surprised that we haven't seen somebody that had to roll down pit road with a tire challenge, because getting the air pressure out of these rear tires especially gets you in a position where the diffuser gets lower. It makes more downforce. It makes more performance in the car. And even when you have old wore out racetracks, when we went to the Darlington, whatever the tire data told you to be at pressure-wise, take that and throw it out the door and just go as low as you could, because it just got more footprint of the tire into the racetrack by being lower. So any chance you can to take air pressure out is a performance advantage. Even past where Goodyear's minimum recommended minimums are, you're just flirting with how far can I go before I have a tire issue.
1: How delicate is that process? When you say take it out or put it in, how much are we talking? Like, how minute is this?
3: I mean, the difference between a tire that lasts the whole run and a tire that doesn't can be as little as 3 or 4 tenths of a pound when you get down to
10: wow.
3: it. I mean,

0: everybody's exploring how far they can be. Now, camber settings can make that change a pound. You know, hitting the apron can change that multiple pounds. But when I know when I had tire failures, Paul Wolf would go bump, put two or three tenths in his tire just because he wanted to feel like he was safe.
1: Fun. That's part of the gamesmanship. Even though it's same race team, gamesmanship that goes on down there in the NASCAR Cup Series garage. As we roll on with practice, we're down to 13 and a half minutes to go here in this one and only practice session. Tyler Reddick has just gone to the top of the leaderboard in single lap speeds. Clearly, he's on a fresh set of Goodyear Racing Eagles. Reddick to the top. Kyle Larson on single lap speeds is second. Chris Buescher third. Denny Hamlin fourth. And Austin Cindric is fifth.
2: Just watching some corner entry speeds out of Tyler Reddick. In turn one, it was 190 miles an hour. Turn three is about 192. And with that fresh set of tires, he's obviously maximizing that with time spent on the racetrack. We were chatting a moment ago about Ryan Blaney. He is 18th on the leaderboard. Chris, what's the update there?
3: Starting to climb the single lap speed just a little bit, Mike, but it has been a handful of a practice session for driver of the 12 machine. He felt like the left rear was bouncing. And then in both last run and this current run, he's on the racetrack, said it really feels like he's hitting the right rear block pretty hard, especially in three and four. And so we'll have to check when he comes back in. As I walk through this section of the garage, kind of looking at that rear diffuser, for a lot of these teams, it still looks relatively clean, no scraping. But Ryan Blaney has been actively on the radio saying, I'm just hitting the block constantly through three and four, really disrupting the car. So, and obviously with the left rear bouncing through the center of the corner, that's not a great feeling as well. So they're trying to digest some of that info as well as also looking at the trends of this racetrack. You're Todd talk about the lanes. Looks like one and two, that second lane is now the preferred line, but three and four, a lot of these teams are starting to question whether they should try it, see if anything's up there as they get close to the end of this practice session. But obviously with right now where the racetrack sits and where the grip level is, no one yet to be adventurous. So a lot of things still looking at, but for Ryan Blaney, for sure, that right front block is certainly troublesome here for this Ford machine.
1: Todd, what is he saying and what does he mean when he says he's on the block?
0: So these Gen 7 cars have a carbon floor. Basically, the bottom of the car is an aerodynamic device. It leads air back in the diffuser. To keep the teams from being too low, initially when they first built this car, there are six wear block locations. Basically, it's an aluminum block, probably 6 inches long, 2 inches wide, and it protrudes. They're an inch thick, and they protrude 3/4 of an inch below the floor. And they removed the one from the left rear because it sat on the left rear frame rail right under the driver's butt, and it transferred a lot of energy into the seat. Drivers complained about that, but there's still one in the right rear frame rail, the two front frame rails, and two up front on the front front clip of the car. Those are there to limit how far you can travel. NASCAR also uses the internal length of the shock to stop the car at a certain point, but at certain places you can get to one or the other or both. And Ryan Blaney complaining about actually hitting that aluminum wear block on the right side and that upsetting the car.
2: 11 minutes to go in practice. Tyler Reddick continues to lead in single lap speed. 5 lap, he leads there. William Byron leads the 10-lap average and the 15-lap average as everybody's just fine-tuning their cars, getting ready for qualifying here tomorrow afternoon. From the Chicagoland Speedway, this is the Motor Racing Network, the voice of NASCAR.
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5: We're celebrating the United States' 250th birthday. This is practice for the Euro 400 at Chicagoland Speedway.
2: winding down this practice session for the Eero 400, and there is a new name atop the leaderboard in single lap speeds.
1: That name is Bubba Wallace. He has rocketed to the top of the leaderboard on his 37th lap of practice. Clearly, they've gone back to the garage and put on a fresh set of tires, made an adjustment or two to that Toyota. So it's Bubba Wallace, Kyle Larson, Tyler Reddick, Chris Buescher, and Denny Hamlin on single lap speeds at this point.
2: Let's get an update on Eric Jones with Tim.
10: Well, Eric Jones had climbed out of his Toyota Camry a few moments ago. He looked underneath the rear of the car, and then he walked to his hauler. Once he did that, the team then went underneath of his Camry and ripped off the entire rear diffuser. That is the only team in my section that I have seen have any type of concern with the rear diffuser. They pulled it off, and they have now just brought a new rear diffuser in. They haven't quite put that on the car just yet, but there are two NASCAR officials that are standing down here in the Eric Jones garage area talking with the crew, and appears that they are going to make a rear diffuser change because they ripped the old one off and now they have brought a new part in. I don't know if they're going to get on the track before the end of this session, but they are certainly going to replace that rear diffuser for Eric Jones.
1: So that's something that they're going to do. Maybe it's a matter of they were dragging that diffuser and damaging it or breaking the strakes off of it.
0: Yeah, I'm pretty sure they didn't rip it off. I'm sure they unbolted it because that is a bolt-on part for these cars. They just, you know, it's a situation. If you have been dragging to across the bumps and you've worn the strakes and you've worn the sides, they may have, you know, there are skirts on the outside of the diffuser that kind of seal it back up. But in that contact, it may have cracked one of the sides of the diffuser. They're making a diffuser change, and that's something that on a normal race weekend, that would be an unapproved adjustment sending them to the back to start the race. Because we have this open practice session before qualifying and inspection, a free change for this guy.
2: Eric Jones, 35th of 38 cars. Perhaps maybe that adjustment they're making right now, removing it and then replacing it, will get them some more speed. Tyler Reddick, fastest in the 15-lap average. Chase Elliott is showing speed on single-lap runs. He's ninth overall. Let's get an update on Chase with Chris.
3: Yeah, Mike, the speed has been really good with his Napa Chevrolet. The issue is his crew is getting quite the workout back in the garage area here. Not once, but twice, Chase Elliott, who had to come in for adjustments, had to be push-started by the entire Napa crew, including some help from some of his Hendrick teammates as well, to get that car refired and back out onto the racetrack. I just checked in with the team. Chase had recycled the power the last time he was here in the garage. Doesn't think it's a starter issue, but that crew has had to push him almost the length of this first row of the garages back toward the pit entrance point to get him on the racetrack. So something to keep an eye on for the rest of this weekend. Not sure what other mechanical gremlin it could be, but an issue getting Chase Elliott started here in and out of the garage during this practice session.
1: Well, that's a tough one here, but again, that's why you have the practice, to get some of these gremlins that you're having mechanically worked out of your race cars. Clearly, you don't want to have any type of problem when you come to a 50-minute practice session, but you're going to have that every now and then at this level of racing. Getting closer and closer to putting the red and black flags in the air, Mike. Just under 6 minutes remain in this practice session. Anything jump off the page at you so far in what we're seeing?
2: Yeah, the paint scheme for Bubba Wallace. Upper Deck is on the race car. It's a purple car. Last night, they were down at a watching party in Grant Park for Space Jam, which is on this race car. And this paint scheme that Bubba Wallace has this weekend, it's a little trip down memory lane for those of us that watched Space Jam from way back in the day.
1: Of course, the owner of 2311, co-owner Michael Jordan, was a star in Space Jam as well back in those days. If you're young, you don't know what we're talking about, look it up on the old Google machine right now. It's Bubba Wallace, who is the fastest on single lap speeds, with about 5 minutes and 10 seconds to go in this practice session. From the Chicagoland Speedway, this is the Motor Racing Network, the voice of NASCAR.
11: Hi, I'm Kyle Petty, and I want to tell you about a place that's near and dear to my heart, Victory Junction. 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
4: 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This is practice for the Eero 400 at Chicagoland Speedway.
0: Welcome you back to Chicagoland Speedway as drivers continue to get their final laps in. Watching the 15 consecutive lap average, Ryan Blaney's just jumped up to the fifth spot now in a 15 consecutive lap run. So Blaney's now picking up some long run pace and using practice to their advantage. And quite honestly, I'll get up on my little soapbox here. That's why I think practice like this is important every single week. And I understand why we don't have it at most racetracks, but it gives teams an opportunity to come to the racetrack and get real laps on their cars and make real changes.
5: Yes, and I will add to that that I feel like for the young drivers we have in this sport, this gives them more seat time. When you look at a Ty Gibbs, you look at a Carson Hocevar, you look at a Corey Heim, who spectacularly won at Coronado, but the opportunity to get time in these cars and feel them out with how different they are than the other series we have, I think it's a valuable asset.
6: And the opportunity to make adjustments before you go qualify. If you're unaware about what we're doing this weekend, we're just practicing only today. Normally we practice and qualify together. Normally it's 25 minutes and then the qualifying effort. But teams, because we've not been here in 7 years, get this full 50 minutes of practice. Then they get time to marinate on it tonight and early tomorrow morning and maybe have a cup of coffee and then roll out to qualify tomorrow afternoon. That is when the inspection will take place tomorrow. Make sure everything is buttoned up on the race car. Then everybody will get one lap of qualifying for the Eero 400.
0: Todd, one of your most famous sayings is you race everywhere. What's it like being in that garage on a practice like this for the crew members? Because they're competitors too down there. To take pride in making a shock change or a spring change faster than the guy in the garage stall next to you.
5: Yeah, you're racing a stopwatch. Every opportunity you do. And part of this comes back to being prepared at the shop and having those, you know, having things work, packages worked out where you can do them quickly. But it's an adrenaline rush for the for the mechanics down there and for the engineers and crew chiefs. We want to make this the most efficient use of this time and find performance gains.
6: The adrenaline rush for a handful of drivers is happening as they're coming to pit road and missing the commitment box. While that's going on, Riley Herbst has just gone to the top of the leaderboard. The only driver in 178-mile-an-hour territory. 30.326 seconds, 178.065 miles an hour. As he continues to milk speed, a lot of drivers are just trying to find a way to woe their cars down to get to pit road because there's been at least a dozen drivers that have had challenges bringing their car back to the pits and the garage.
0: Racetrack is extremely busy at the moment as we're down to the final 45 seconds of practice, Todd.
5: Yeah, and I look back at Riley Herbst. That last run that he ran that lap was a four-lap run, so I don't know that was a mock qualifying run as much as, you know, a set of stickers and a good fire off. Impressive. He's been fast all practice. Unloaded the right off the bat. He was top five on the board, doing a good job. He's really grown into this 23-11 team.
6: Riley Herbst driving for Toyota. We expect the Toyotas with a lot of speed this weekend, and that's indeed what we're seeing with four of the top five positions in single lap runs being Toyotas. And Riley Herbst first, Bubba Wallace second, Denny Hamlin fourth, Corey Heim fifth. The only Chevrolet in that is Kyle Larson. He's third. The fastest Ford belongs to Austin Cindric, who runs right now in sixth.
0: It's more drivers come down the pit lane. A lot of them are doing complete pit road runs to get the tachometers clear, and the red and black flags are in the air. Practice is over for Sunday's Eero 400 for the NASCAR Cup Series cars.
5: And you talk about these drivers running down pit road. This is something that's important for the end of this practice, to get one run that runs the whole length of pit road at what your engineers have set your lights and your dash set up for you, and get an opportunity. The crew chiefs have access to NASCAR's data here. They can get an idea of how aggressive they are, where they can maybe be a little more aggressive, or if they're too aggressive, they'll use that information to reset their set points for tomorrow.
6: Okay, crew chief, you just had 50 minutes on the racetrack. You've been making adjustments to your cars.

0: Once that garage closes and you either go back to the hotel room tonight or to the bus, how do you digest everything that you just witnessed and experienced in this last 50 minutes?
1: Lots of data to get through. You know, you want to look at where you are. You want to look at your lap speeds. You're going to look at where you are to competitors. Obviously, the racetrack went through a change there. The first run, we were bottom. We got to be kind of second groove and bottom. You're trying to look at that data. You've got your engineers looking through where they feel anybody else is. Your driver is looking at SMT data of people that you feel like you're going to race for the win. How do I get, what are they able to do with their cars? What's my car limiting me from doing? This is going to be a long night for crew chiefs and engineers to continue to kind of work through and massage the setups that they want to use so that tomorrow morning they can come in and tune this car up for qualifying.
2: So practice is over. The most laps run in today's session was 61 laps, and that was turned by Tyler Reddick here today. Reddick went 61 laps. Chase Elliott went 59 laps in practice. Ryan Blaney went 58 laps in the practice session. Tyler Reddick ended up being the fastest on a 15 consecutive lap run. Corey Heim was second quick in that 15 lap run as well. Single lap speeds, it all winds down. Riley Herbst, late in the going, is the one who has the big, what we call the public relations lap, the OPR lap, because now they're the ones for the next, 12, 14 hours, get to thump their chest and say we're the fastest on a return to Chicagoland.
0: Let's get the thoughts of the fastest driver. Riley Herbst is with Tim.
3: Well, Riley Herbst has finished his practice session. I would feel you're pretty happy with your car, your fastest overall. How was the balance of your race car when you're on the racetrack?
4: Yeah, it's just cool coming back to Chicagoland. I think this was like my third or second ever O'Reilly start. So I remember it back in 2019. I was just a young kid with eyes wide open. But I thought our 35 Monster Energy Toyota Camry was pretty good. Still need a few adjustments to be in that top five or six echelon on the later half of the run, but I think we can race from here, and we got something to build with.
3: What was the biggest thing that you learned during this session?
4: Just the track characteristics and how bumpy this place is and how much fun it is and how much it's aged, but it's still very similar to how we left it 6-7 years ago.
3: All right, that's Riley Herbst again. He is quickest in practice here at Chicagoland Speedway.
2: A lot of confidence for that young man from 2311 Racing. All four of the 2311 cars ended practice in the top eight today. Herbst was the fastest. Bubba Wallace was second. Corey Heim sixth. And Tyler Reddick was eighth in practice. The fastest Chevrolet was third overall. That was Kyle Larson. The fastest Ford was seventh. And that was Austin Cindric.
0: Now, drivers on the right side of the scoring monitor, which means 29th plus. You got a couple of drivers back there with challenge. Joey Logano, 34th after running 53 laps. Eric Jones was 35th. Ricky Stenhouse Jr., 36th. Austin Hill back in 37th. So you've got some drivers that have seemed to take into this track nicely. But then, Alex, you got a handful of drivers that have had their hands full in this 50 minutes.
2: But the silver lining, if you're a fan of those drivers that Mike just reeled off, is they get a chance overnight to make adjustments to their race cars and come back to a new day tomorrow.
1: Yes, that's the great part of having this practice session here on Friday afternoon. Got a night to digest it. Obviously, you've got teammate data to look at and just sort through what you've got. Come back with a plan for tomorrow and unload with that and just implement that in your race car before we go through technical inspection tomorrow morning.
0: Drivers are making their way back to the garage, and of course, now all sights will be set on qualifying for tomorrow. And Alex, I'd be curious to know how many drivers are faster than the last time we qualified here, just in this practice alone.
2: The top 20.
0: Wow.
2: Faster than what we had the last time we qualified back in 2019. Austin Dillon set on the pole 30.636 second lap. Top 20 cars in practice today were faster than that.
0: So we'll see how tomorrow's speeds escalate as everybody will be qualifying tomorrow here at Chicagoland Speedway for the Eero 400. Be sure to join us for our live coverage of qualifying tomorrow. That'll be at 3 p.m. Eastern Time. Of course, later on tonight, it'll be the Ashley Furniture 150, the Arkham and Art Series. We will be on the air with that 1 hour and 5 minutes from right now. So all of that will be coming your way here on the Motor Racing Network. Let's get the thoughts of the driver who practiced third. That's Kyle Larson. Chris?
5: Yeah, third on the single lap speed for his Hendrick Cars Chevrolet as he finishes up debrief with crew chief Cliff Daniels. Was leading most of that single lap averages throughout the 50-minute practice session until the very

0: in. So Kyle is out, and of course Kyle was one of those drivers that did the Goodyear tire test as well. So curious to get his thoughts. All right, between the Goodyear tire test and this 50 minutes, what was the biggest surprise to you?
1: Quite a bit different today. Obviously, just way more rubber on the track, more cars and traffic and temperature, and just had less grip, and you can move around a little bit. So yeah, my car though was really tight, and then we got on the other side of it there at the end, and it was wicked loose. So yeah, I mean, hopefully that means we can find the happy medium, but was hoping we'd find it there in practice, but kind of got on both sides of the fence. So yeah, we'll see.
0: The lanes around this racetrack, it looked like 1 and 2 moved up a little bit. Anything in 3 and 4 yet?
1: Yeah, 1 and 2 were just whatever it is, one lane up. And that's as high as we would get at the test as well. So I'm sure in traffic maybe we'll get further up there and like deeper into a run. But it's just so fast through the middle. And then 3 and 4 is just building confidence. You know, it's like you got to go through there and just almost crash to like learn which lanes are good. So just try to learn that some more. But I felt like I ran kind of all the lanes in 3 and 4 and learned some stuff. So yeah, we'll see. I feel close, just got to get better.
0: Appreciate your time. That's Kyle Larson, again, third on the single lap, but was out there searching around Chicagoland Speedway.
2: And we'll have qualifying coverage again tomorrow, 3 p.m. Eastern Time, where everybody will get one lap, and we'll establish the starting lineup for the Eero 400. Our thanks to Chris and Tim, who gave us coverage in the garage here during this practice. For Todd Gordon and Alex Hayden, I'm Mike Bagley. Thank you for joining us. Don't forget, coming up in a little over 1 hour at 8 p.m. Eastern Time, we'll have live coverage of the Arca Menards Series Ashley Furniture 150. Until we speak then, so long, everybody.
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0: After a 7-year hiatus, racing is back at the Chicagoland Speedway. Tonight, the ARCA Menards Series takes to this mile-and-a-half oval in Joliet, Illinois. This marks race 11 of the 2026 season, crossing the halfway mark on the race to the championship. In that race for the title, Thomas Annunziata is trying to track down points leader Jake Bowman, who has led for the majority of the season. Those drivers will have stiff competition from the former ARCA Menards East Series champion, William Sawalich, who is back tonight for the first time in over a year. Let's go racing in the shadows of the Windy City. The Ashley Furniture 150 is next.
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